Hey, we're back. News Radio 700 WLW. Mike Allen Jr. Sunday night. We were talking about, well, the whole time it was me ranting about Democrats, Socialists of America are now like synonymous with Democrats, apparently, which is fun and highly inaccurate. But yeah, those people are dangerous. But anyway, speaking of Democrats that are not dangerous and totally rational, if we're in the end of the back end here, you know, we're going to have my friend, your friend, our friend, Patrick Reagan, our resident Democrat. Patrick, how are you, my friend?

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2: Sloane here. Starting next year, 2027, you could be sick enough to have cancer, but not sick enough on paper to keep your Medicaid. Breaking down what the new work requirements actually mean for patients in chemo chairs right now, and maybe not just them, but others who are suffering. I don't know how you go to work when you're suffering from cancer and chemotherapy. Dr. Robin Zahn is board chair of the American Society of Clinical Oncology. How are you?
3: Well, how are you today?
2: Excellent. Thank you so much. Let's jump into this about Medicare work requirements. And you hear that, it is a little scary for listeners just hearing about it. What exactly are the work requirements? When do they kick in?
3: So on June 1st, the Centers for Medicare and Medicaid Services issued new and updated guidance clarifying how states should implement strict Medicaid work and engagement requirements. And basically, these requirements are requiring 80 hours of monthly work, education, community work, et cetera. And it's slated to go live on January 1st, 2027.
2: Okay, and this is the scary part. I mean, you know, well, I'll point out, I just saw that Nebraska, I believe, is moving ahead of the 2027 timeline. Are other states going to follow that?
3: So every state, it's up to their state and with regards to how they're going to manage these requirements. So I can't speak to which state is doing what. But certainly, you know, the deadline and the initiation of this is on June 1st, 2027.
2: Most people know someone, family member, maybe themselves, friend, neighbor that has cancer, had cancer. Typically, and we know a lot about this as someone who observes it, is a cancer patient's typical week is extremely difficult during active treatment. And so how does that conflict with the go find 80 hours of work for in a month? Not realistic for these folks.
3: Thank you so much for bringing that up. You're exactly right. Oncology care is complex and it's very exhausting, especially for those that are experiencing it. As you mentioned, it's not only time for treatment, but it's the side effects. And severe fatigue, for example, and other side effects really can impair somebody to be able to do any work. We already know that 3/4 of patients with cancer miss work just because of their diagnosis, along with other, you know, treatment side effects. So then to expect that individual and their families can be able to navigate complex online reporting and do above and beyond what's already available to them just really isn't unrealistic.
2: Yeah, I mean, you think of the side effects, fatigue, neuropathy, infection. Those are probably the big three right there, if I'm not mistaken. If someone's listening who's never been through chemo or doesn't know the process, explain how time-consuming that really is and what it does to your body.
3: When people receive chemotherapy, it can be all day long processes, it can be multi-day treatment regimens, but it doesn't end when the infusion is over. It continues when people go home and often have to deal with not only fatigue, but perhaps side effects related to the GI tract, like

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12: All right, welcome back. Rocky alongside Donna D. And hopefully you were able to tune in to that interview we just had with Joe Dieters live in the studio on the life and legacy of Cy Lee. That was killer, Donna.
18: It was lovely to hear all the great work that he's done over the years.
12: Yeah, it was. And by the way, Tanya Rourke just sent me over the details on

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7: The knockout stage of the World Cup is well underway as round of 32 action rolls on. 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
9: All right, Rocky alongside Donna D. And Donna, the Supreme Court, which I feel like goes seemingly years without ruling anything, they're just racking them up.
10: Non-stop lately.
9: A couple decisions last week and a couple more actually today. And joining us with the latest details on this, we have Royal Oaks from ABC. Royal, what is the latest with the cases the Supreme Court has ruled on today?
11: Yeah, it's a win and a loss for Donald Trump on the question of who he may fire. He wants to fire a Federal Reserve Board member, Lisa Cook. He claims she's committed mortgage fraud. And so in a 5-4 decision, the Supreme Court voted against Donald Trump. What they said was, look, the Fed is kind of unique. The Fed makes tough calls like raising interest rates that are good for the economy, but very politically unpopular. It's not the kind of thing where the president should be able to have political influence. So that was a 5-4 decision. Again, Kavanaugh, Chief Justice Roberts, plus the three liberals prevailed. On the other side of the coin, there was another firing case where Trump wanted to fire an FTC, Federal Trade Commission, Commissioner Rebecca Slaughter. And they said, yeah, he may fire her. This isn't like the Fed. In general, these are subordinates who exercise the president's power, subject to removal by him. This is a traditional, the three liberals lost and the six conservatives on the court won in this case. In addition to that, there's a mail-in ballot decision. There's a decision on the E. Jean Carroll suit against Donald Trump. So it was a busy day at the high court.
9: The ballot one is the one that I can understand. So they upheld the Louisiana law that allows a vote to be counted up to 5 days after Election Day. Do I have that correct?
11: Yeah, so here's the deal. For a long time, the situation was you got to get your ballots in because on Election Day, they count them and we know who wins that night. That's ancient history. Instead, a bunch of states now, especially since COVID and everybody was voting by mail, a bunch of states say, look, as long as your ballot has a postmark of the Tuesday election, we don't really care so much when it gets in. Maybe it's a 5-day deadline or 7 or 10. But the point is, it's okay for your ballot to come in days and days after Election Day, as long as it's got the postmark. And then we'll count it when we get around to it. And in California, of course, it takes a week or 10 days. And everybody who loses is convinced they've been ripped off. But here in this situation, Supreme Court upheld the law at the state level.